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0: is WAMFLP, New Orleans, the voice of the people.
1: This is Wade Remke with the Chief Organizer's Report. Settler violence has to stop on the West Bank. Perhaps it's too much to hope, but maybe we've hit an inflection point over state-sponsored attacks by Israeli settlers in the West Bank. There are signs Israeli elites are sending a message to the government that a line has been crossed, even as its policy and performance has been to abet the activity with its military and guns. Grabbing at straws, the following have all emerged recently. A meme has gone global of a settler viciously beating a Palestinian's 18-month-old dog with two sticks without rhyme or reason. Nimrod Novik, a former senior advisor to the late Israeli Prime Minister Shimon Peres, a distinguished fellow with the Israel Policy Forum, a member of the leadership of Commanders for Israel Security, and a fellow with the Economic Cooperation Foundation, argued in the lead editorial in The Economist that settler violence is undermining Israel's security, its moral fabric, and its global standing. The online headline called Israel's actions terror. Israel's president, Isaac Herzog, delivered an unusually harsh indictment of what he described as a terrible process of brutalization creeping into Israeli society, including a surge of mob violence by Jews against Palestinians in the occupied West Bank and the abuse of detainees in Israeli custody. After condemnation by European nations of released videos, even the hardline Prime Minister Netanyahu chastised his far-right minister for threatening and abusing members of humanitarian flotillas trying to provide support for beleaguered Palestinians after they were arrested but before being deported back to their home countries. These are telltale signs that Israel's establishment, long sidelined by the current ultra-right government, is finally reacting with some horror over Israel's policies encouraging settler violence and colonialism, as well as its diminished stature in global affairs because of its militarism and lack of boundaries in attacks on Gaza and civilians after the Hamas massacre. Despite these signs, it's hard to be too hopeful for peace. As the Wall Street Journal reports, Israel now holds about 59% of the enclave, up from 53% at the start of the U.S. brokered ceasefire in October. People familiar with the matter said the increase came as Israeli troops moved the so-called yellow line, which marks the division of territory, deeper into Hamas's zone of control. In at least one spot, Israel moved the line forward a few hundred yards to intersect with the Salah al-Din Road, Gaza's main north-south artery. In the West Bank, one on-the-ground report after another indicates that the settlers seizing Palestinian land, attacking them in their homes and fields, and forcing them to move is fully supported by not only the Israeli government, but the Israeli military. The presence of armed, uniformed Israeli soldiers backing illegal settler activity and brutality plants the seeds, as Novik argued, for worse division and enmity for the future from displaced and exploited Palestinians. Reports from our affiliate, the Palestinian Struggle Support Committee, working with villages in the West Bank, are disheartening. Until the Israeli government and military start policing and protecting peaceful Palestinian families in the West Bank and protecting them from settlers, as Novik argues, settler violence is undermining Israeli security, its moral fabric, and its global standing. The same can be said about finally establishing limits in Gaza as well. This isn't out of control, but state policy. The policy needs to change, not just in the talking points, but on the ground. This is Wade Rathke. For questions or comments, www.chieforganizer.org. You take it from here to there.
2: Okay, next up, also from Germany, this time Berlin. This is Weissmann's with Trains, Planes, and Automobiles. Need to watch that film.

Okay, back to France for this next one, and to celebrate Patrick not having to work anymore, let's play this jam. This is Jabberwocky with Feeling Dancing Tempo.

little acid house rave for you. Okay, we're gonna head back to the UK. Need a little bit of soul right now. R&B goddess Rochelle Jordan with Got Him.

Okay, next up we have it's a project with Joe Goddard of Hot Chip and Amy Douglas. Excited about this band. They're called Hard Feelings. The track is Dangerous. This goes out to my Rhythm Room crew, Jamie, Patrick, Alexa. You guys are still with me.

Thanks again to you all of you hardcore listeners still with me tonight. We've got Patrick, we've got Jamie, Alexa, and Care is still out there in New Jersey tuning in. Really appreciate it. One more stop in Paris, France. This is Home Clubbing by Fluid Ghost. And DJ Slam is out there as well.

Okay, next up, Roman Flugel from Berlin, Germany. The wacky tune had to be played.

Okay, we need to revisit the 80s one more time. This is the original club mix of Freedom Time by Atelier Foley. And they're from Italy.

Okay, now we're going to dive right into techno with the techno god himself from Berlin, Germany, Marcel Detman with Command. Thanks for sticking it out and being with me.

Yeah, I want to be at Bergain to see Marcel Detman and Cynthia and Steffi. What a night that would be. Coming up now is the last official track of this mix. But we do have some bonus tracks, so stick around. This last one is a remix of a track that was played on Jamie's mix not too long ago. Tobias Bernstrup with Challenger, the San Francisco Re-Rub. Thank you for tuning in. Love you guys.

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1: This is Wade Rathke with the Chief Organizer's Report. Sitting in the KBF studio in Little Rock about 3 p.m., I heard beeping on a colleague's phone on the other side of the room. Seconds later, my phone went crazy as well. We were being warned about the possibilities of flash floods in the area. Earlier in the afternoon, there had been a downpour, and the rain was not as hard, but still steadily coming down. Our 100,000-watt radio station was not getting any signal that activated our emergency alert system to interrupt our broadcast. How serious was this? Or was the federal system not attuned to local conditions or coordinated with local emergency response operations? At the same time, I was getting calls and photos from my son who was up in the Ozarks near Harrison. He wasn't getting any warnings. He was safe, but he was trapped. Water and mud had crossed the road in town. Outside, hard rain had filled up the creeks nearby that feed the Buffalo River. Water was moving fast and had overrun the bridges coming off the county roads nearby, blocking his path forward despite being in a pickup. Sometimes, working with Arkansas Grassroots United and the Anthropocene Alliance, we feel like voices in the wilderness crying about flooding. But our monthly meeting was scheduled early in the evening in the middle of these deluges. Studies everywhere indicate that one of the effects of global warming and climate change will be more rain with more water coming in faster. We are not prepared. So an alert came on my cell phone of flash flooding. I was glad to get it, but it was easily ignored on the second floor of our building near the central part of the city, a long way from any water course. There was no way to know where the risk might be. For families in flood-prone areas, often lower income, sometimes minority, maybe cell phones work, maybe they don't. We've been fighting for warning sirens that would serve and impact these very communities and others wherever they are. In many cases, there are existing systems, but they're only programmed for tornadoes, even though the adjustment to add flooding would be relatively trivial. Meeting with some area emergency management people, some of them have been blasé and dismissive. One claimed people could not learn to identify more than one warning sound, a preposterous argument. To offset these attitudes that are courting disasters and death, AGU has launched petition drives to help us prove citizen demand in cities and counties throughout central Arkansas. The lessons from the flash floods in Texas last year should demand that we be prepared, but some authorities are still pretending that it can't happen here. In the meeting, we learned from a representative of one of our member organizations that in Pulaski County, at least, there might be a way to set the tone and get this done. A large, unallocated funding source for roads and bridges might allow us to align target areas where improvements will be made to add multipurpose sirens at the same time. In other jurisdictions here and around the country, this is whack-a-mole going from one jurisdiction to another, using the great maps predicting the likelihood of floods, organizing impact communities, and assisting them in putting pressure on public authorities to be prepared. In Newton County, Public Works showed up with a digger, opened a trench across the dirt and gravel county road, and laid down a flexible drainage pipe to divert water from the creek to the other side of the road to create a ditch to take some of the overflow off. A dump truck showed up to cover the trench. Hours later, water was still roaring over the bridges, but they were passable. I'm not sure what produced this crew and this quick fix there, but this was more like a miracle than a plan. In central Arkansas, the work has begun to get ahead of the water. At the meeting, petitions were distributed, commitments were sought for mass petitioning at big events coming up on the calendar. Some organizations agreed to take petitions to meetings coming up. The moral of the story is simple. Luck and hope are not a plan. When the big whoops won't do right, the grassroots have to organize to demand that the job get done. This is Wade Brasky. For questions or comments, www.chieforganizer.org. You take it from here to there.
2: I want to give a big shout out to my daughter, Alexa. She's got wonderful taste in music. And it's been great to bond over music with her and share music with her over the years. Here's a band that she immediately gravitated to. This is Erasure. This is a new remix, Kim Ann Foxman's remix of Secrets.

wonderful band Erasure. We've got more tracks. You Drive Me Wild. Yes, they do. Okay, from Milan, Italy, this is Italo Connection. Can never pass up a chance to play a track by them. All Over is the name of this one.

Okay, we're going to do a little Lauer tribute. First track, he's from Frankfurt, Germany. Me and Jamie are big fans of this guy, Lauer, L-A-U-E-R. This is his remix of Felice. It's called Infinite Suburbia.

Okay, so Lauer also has a project with his brother, and this project is called Hotel Lauer, and this track is called Mittelpunkt Sport Center.

We're going to hop around Germany a little bit. Next up in Munich, Germany. A record, fantastic record. This band is called Road and Brown, and the name of the track is Cruise.

Okay, let's head over to Berlin. The Queen of Berlin. Always play tracks by her. This is Cynthy with Offenbach Anthem. Goes out to my boy, Patrick.

Okay, now we're going to take off again. This time we're heading toward France. Going to catch up with the Ritmo Fatale crew. Got three tracks in a row. First one by Indrik Schroeder, and it's called Take Off.

Okay, next up we have a wonderful re-edit. I always love to play these re-edits when I can. And this is a big one. It's a big tune, big for me, 1983 from Canada, Trans X Living on Video. This is the Pablo Bozzi edit. And it's going to be fun.

It's Battle of the Re-Edits. Pablo versus Kendall. Next up from 1983 as well. Kendall remix of Los Angeles. TF, Magical Body. Who's gonna win?

Okay, I don't know if the votes are in yet to decide who's the king, re-edit master. But maybe it's not them at all. Let's see what's going on back in Berlin. This is Chinaski.

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1: This is Wade Rathke with the Daily Voice of the People News Bulletin. Trump administration has instructed Miami federal prosecutors to avoid pursuing criminal investigations into Venezuelan's acting President Delcy Rodriguez, a longtime target of the U.S. Drug Enforcement Administration. There are millions of chemical tanks around the U.S., and experts say it's exceedingly rare for them to fail. Yet, this past week, there were two major hazardous chemical emergencies on the West Coast. Federal judge allowed a Trump executive order targeting mail-in voting and directing the creation of a federal database of citizens to help guide states on voter eligibility until it was clear there were harms. National Park Service is using at least $67 million worth of park entrance fees collected around the country to help Trump fund so-called beautification projects in Washington, D.C. Citizens documenting federal agencies in Memphis making arrests are taunted, threatened with arrest, photographed, or trailed by unmarked cars near their homes, and are now suing the federal government over its tactics towards observers. U.S. federal law currently allows only deceased people to appear on bills, yet Director of Printing Press was forced out after resisting demands to have Trump's face on a $250 bill. 54% of white voters without a college degree disapproved of Trump's performance in a CBS News poll, up from 32% in February 2025. Commodity Futures Trading Commission asked a federal judge to reverse its own court victory against Gemini Trust, a cryptocurrency firm whose founders, the Winklevoss twins, are close to President Trump. In a bizarre ruling, a North Dakota state court tried to rule that Greenpeace International cannot sue a pipeline in a Dutch court where it has no jurisdiction. ABC Television complied with the FCC's order to file for early license renewals for its eight local broadcast stations, but pushed back on the regulatory agency's demands, calling them unconstitutional. U.S. withdrew from a deal allowing duty-free imports of tomatoes from Mexico, which grows most of America's supply. Tomatoes were slapped with a 17% tariff and are now priced 14% higher. Voice of the People Daily Bulletin presents people's news about action and issues that demand action. This is Wade Rathke, and this bulletin is brought to you thanks to Acorn International, United Labor Unions, Local 100, Social Policy Magazine, and the Affiliated Media Foundation Movement.

welcome to this week's edition of The Rhythm Room. Thanks so much for being here. I'm your host tonight, DJ Michael, and tonight we're on Jet Set Flight 0121. Feels like a good night to take a trip, get out of the cold, do some traveling. First up is a stop in Berlin, Germany. We're going to check out a track, a new one by Nina Kravitz. It's called Skyscrapers. Okay, here we go.

I want to give a big shout out to my listeners tonight. I've got a few out there. My daughter Alexa is listening in. Jamie, I'm sure, is out there. And I love you. And Care from New Jersey. Also Christian from New Jersey. And they both celebrated birthdays recently. And I picked out a track here for Christian. I think this is a perfect one. It's called Think Happy, Be Happy by Storkin.

Okay, looks like we got a full house over on Discord. So many friends listening. Zach, who else? Slam is there, DJ Patrick, and Shane Gray is there as well. Did I miss anybody? And Jamie's there, of course. Go say hello on Discord. If that's your thing and you want to do that, it would be great. I heard some great Italo on Gray Matter Radio last night. Just want to shout out to Shane for that. It's a great track. All right, here we go with Grimes. And this is called You'll Miss Me When I'm Not Around. The Things You Say remix.

Okay, but now we're going to head over. That was Grimes from Montreal, Quebec. Now we're heading to the UK. For a big track from Jesse Ware, it's called Overtime, and we will be going into Overtime later tonight.

had to consult with the experts on that pronunciation. Next up, from Berlin, Germany, this is Palms Tracks. Artist I love, featuring a singer. I'm not going to try to pronounce the name. This is called Pietu, the Masalo remix. Thanks for listening.

Okay, we're gonna head back to Sweden. Sweden always seems to makes me think of Jamie, so I gotta send this track out to you. One day we will go to Sweden. Yes, yes we will. This is called Cliffbanger by Brynjolfr.

Yeah, it's wonderful to be able to bond with people in my own home, my wife especially, and of course, Alexa and Ian as well. This track, Jamie loves this band also. They're from Mexico. They're called Zombies in Miami. The track is called Running Again.

bring this party to New York. Brooklyn, New York. This is Sentimental Animals with Love Vibration, the Basement Mix.

coming up next, MC Piano House Mix. So I know you're going to love it. It's by YUQT. YUQT. It's called Belong to Me. Yeah.

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1: This is Wade Rathke with the Daily Voice of the People News Bulletin. A tentative ceasefire staggered as Israel bombarded Beirut. Tehran continued its chokehold on the Strait of Hormuz, and uncertainty over whether negotiators can find common ground on a range of other differences. Average U.S. tax refunds through March are up 11% at about $3,500, with benefits middle class to rich, while lower income taxpayers paid more. In a Canadian first, the British Columbia city of New Westminster passed an amendment that makes landlords responsible for keeping one room in every unit below 79 degrees Fahrenheit between 8 p.m. and 8 a.m. The Trump administration has pressured the nation's immigration judges, threatening them with disciplinary action if they do not deport more people and firing those seen as insufficiently supportive of the president's aggressive enforcement agenda. Some 25 million Americans, nearly 1 in 13, live with rare genetic diseases. Candidates with the Clean Energy Team won control of the board of Arizona's largest public utility, the Salt River Project, which delivers water and power to Phoenix, against a rival slate backed by state business leaders and Turning Point USA, gaining an 8-6 majority. NLRB ordered Google to bargain with the Alphabet Workers Union after the union won an election for remote workers where Google was a co-employer with Accenture. U.S. blue-collar labor market, occupied primarily by men, have been slowing for over a year. Jobs in sectors that include the trades, such as manufacturing and construction, have racked up 150,000 net losses on an annual basis, while healthcare and social assistance jobs, professions that women typically dominate, generated the most job growth in 2025. America's emperor penguins are endangered now by climate change because they need sea ice for breeding and to avoid frigid water during their annual molt when they eventually lose insulation. Amit Fortlet, accused of running a sprawling enterprise that operated around the world, including Russia, India, and Dubai, has been charged by U.S. prosecutors with running a hacking-for-hire operation that targeted environmental groups. He's been extradited from Britain to New York. Voice of the People Daily Bulletin presents People's News about action and issues that demand action. This is Wade Rathke, and this bulletin is brought to you thanks to ACORN, Local 100, Social Policy Magazine, and the Affiliated Media Foundation Movement, AMFM.

have another shout out to make. This one is going out to my man Talon in Southern California. This is Mind Machine with a cover of And Ones, Sometimes.

you're in the position of submission, but you still got attitude.

This track is by Decada 2. It's called Alphabeto. The cold version. They're from Mexico City, Mexico. Goes out to all of you guys listening in tonight. Thank you so much.

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1: This is Wade Brasky with the Daily Voice of the People news bulletin. 10-day ceasefire has taken effect between Israel and Lebanon as a result of negotiations between the U.S. and Iran. Trump and Iranian officials have also taken credit. Warrantless electronic surveillance was approved by the U.S. House for 10 days. Jailing the CEO of Lafarge, the worldwide concrete company, is the first time in France and possibly the first time ever an entire corporation has been found and tried criminally liable for enabling terrorism. Trump's nomination to run the Center for Disease Control, Dr. Erica Schwartz, is a highly qualified traditional choice and a signal that the administration is veering away from vaccine skepticism this election year. Their sister wanted to pry their late mother's Oregon vineyard from two of her brothers. Instead, her lawyers were fined nearly $110,000 for citing bogus case law generated by artificial intelligence. Federal judges dismissed a lawsuit by the Trump administration that sought to preemptively block Hawaii from filing its own lawsuit against oil companies over climate change. Last summer, less than 60% of flights arrived at and departed Chicago O'Hare Airport on time, leading to concerns that airlines were scheduling more flights than O'Hare could handle. The FAA has limited flights this summer. Microsoft almost single-handedly established the market for carbon dioxide removal technologies to scrub the gas from the atmosphere to counter climate change, but now is stepping back. Cuban officials tried to deliver a letter to Trump in an apparent effort to jumpstart negotiations and go around Secretary Rubio. Obama Presidential Center, opening in Chicago, sets modern era records for its $30 adult admission and completion time. Alliance between the Trump, UK, and European nationalists has reached a breaking point over the Iran war and criticism of the Pope. House Republicans threw their support behind Army Secretary Driscoll and lamented the recent ouster of the service's top general, making a rare public break with Defense Secretary Hegseth. More than $1.3 billion has been pledged for war-ravaged Sudan to help mitigate the world's largest humanitarian crisis. Voice of the People Daily Bulletin presents People's News about action and issues that demand action. This is Wade Brathke, and this bulletin is brought to you thanks to Acorn International, United Labor Unions Local 100, Social Policy Magazine, and the Affiliated Media Foundation Movement, AMFM.

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0: Yeah.
1: I'm ready to get up and do my thing.
0: Yeah.
1: I want to get up and do my thing.
0: Yeah.
1: I want to get into it.
0: Yeah.
1: Like a, like a,
0: what?
1: Like a,
0: what?
1: Like a,
0: what?
1: Like a,
0: what?
1: Like a,
0: what?
1: Like a sex machine.
0: Yeah. Yeah.
1: Like a sex machine.
0: Yeah.
1: Moving.
0: Yeah.
1: Doing it, you know.
0: Yeah.

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1: This is Wade Rathke with the Chief Organizer's Report. Sitting in the KBF studio in Little Rock about 3 p.m., I heard beeping on a colleague's phone on the other side of the room. Seconds later, my phone went crazy as well. We were being warned about the possibilities of flash floods in the area. Earlier in the afternoon, there had been a downpour, and the rain was not as hard, but still steadily coming down. Our 100,000-watt radio station was not getting any signal that activated our emergency alert system to interrupt our broadcast. How serious was this? Or was the federal system not attuned to local conditions or coordinated with local emergency response operations? At the same time, I was getting calls and photos from my son who was up in the Ozarks near Harrison. He wasn't getting any warnings. He was safe, but he was trapped. Water and mud had crossed the road in town. Outside, hard rain had filled up the creeks nearby that feed the Buffalo River. Water was moving fast and had overrun the bridges coming off the county roads nearby, blocking his path forward despite being in a pickup. Sometimes, working with Arkansas Grassroots United and the Anthropocene Alliance, we feel like voices in the wilderness crying about flooding. But our monthly meeting was scheduled early in the evening in the middle of these deluges. Studies everywhere indicate that one of the effects of global warming and climate change will be more rain with more water coming in faster. We are not prepared. So an alert came on my cell phone of flash flooding. I was glad to get it, but it was easily ignored on the second floor of our building near the central part of the city, a long way from any water course. There was no way to know where the risk might be. For families in flood-prone areas, often lower income, sometimes minority, maybe cell phones work, maybe they don't. We've been fighting for warning sirens that would serve and impact these very communities and others wherever they are. In many cases, there are existing systems, but they're only programmed for tornadoes, even though the adjustment to add flooding would be relatively trivial. Meeting with some area emergency management people, some of them have been blasé and dismissive. One claimed people could not learn to identify more than one warning sound, a preposterous argument. To offset these attitudes that are courting disasters and death, AGU has launched petition drives to help us prove citizen demand in cities and counties throughout central Arkansas. The lessons from the flash floods in Texas last year should demand that we be prepared, but some authorities are still pretending that it can't happen here. In the meeting, we learned from a representative of one of our member organizations that in Pulaski County, at least, there might be a way to set the tone and get this done. A large, unallocated funding source for roads and bridges might allow us to align target areas where improvements will be made to add multipurpose sirens at the same time. In other jurisdictions here and around the country, this is whack-a-mole, going from one jurisdiction to another, using the great maps predicting the likelihood of floods, organizing impact communities, and assisting them in putting pressure on public authorities to be prepared. In Newton County, Public Works showed up with a digger, opened a trench across the dirt and gravel county road, and laid down a flexible drainage pipe to divert water from the creek to the other side of the road to create a ditch to take some of the overflow off. A dump truck showed up to cover the trench. Hours later, water was still roaring over the bridges, but they were passable. I'm not sure what produced this crew and this quick fix there, but this was more like a miracle than a plan. In central Arkansas, the work has begun to get ahead of the water. At the meeting, petitions were distributed, commitments were sought for mass petitioning at big events coming up on the calendar. Some organizations agreed to take petitions to meetings coming up. The moral of the story is simple. Luck and hope are not a plan. When the big whoops won't do right, the grassroots have to organize to demand that the job get done. This is Wade Brathke. For questions or comments, www.chieforganizer.org. You take it from here to there.
2: Now, what do we got? You don't have to say what if you don't want, but by way of introduction, what's coming up, guys?
3: We're not really going to say. We're just going to let you jump into it.
2: Hey, that's the way to do it, I figure.
3: So just get ready for this.
2: Yep.

0: God's gift to earth. 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
2: Dick ain't free. 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Living in captivity, raised my cap salary, celery, telling me green is all I need. 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

0: Course and Porsche, my check with less endorsement. 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

0: the unmistakable sound of Edgar Varese. 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One of his few short works and a real good, and we play it around here a lot because it's so darn good. And it seems like we had maybe two things before that.
1: Yeah, we did.
0: What were them?
1: Before that, we had Hood Politics by Kendrick Lamar. But before that, we had For Free? Interlude, also by Kendrick Lamar.
0: I've not heard any Kendrick Lamar that I did not like.
2: Yeah, same.
0: Until tonight. So thank you. No. I kid. Okay, so what do we got coming up next by way of introduction or non-introduction? What do you got to say about it?
1: We got some Fruitcake and Cookies by Sweet Trip.
0: All right, that's a front announce right there.

0: The album that never stops not stopping, Plunderphonics, the original from John Oswald. Those were Black and Brown and Net and a little bit of Birth. And man, you should hear Dab. Forget about it. You think Michael Jackson looks funny on that cover? You should hear how he sounds on this. Anyway, what was before that?
1: We played Fruitcake and Cookies by Sweet Trip. And after the Poly Plunder.
2: No, Plunderphonics.
0: Plunderphonics.
1: Sorry, I'm so sorry. After that, we're going to be playing Taiji no Yume or Dream of Fetus by Sai Yoshiko.
0: Go for it.

0: Yeah, as if we have to tell you that was Sleepy Time Gorilla Museum doing Helpless Corpses enactment from their third and final album, In Glorious Times. Again, we play those guys and gal all the time because they're so darn good. And what do we have before that?
1: Before that, we had The Ocean of Mercy by Sightless Pit. And in Sightless Pit is legendary noise artist Lingua Ignata. She's classically trained in voice and piano, and she chooses to channel that energy into harsh noise.
0: There we go.
1: And before that, we had what, Sunny?
2: Taiji no Yume, or Dream of Fetus by Sai Yoshiko.
0: Nice.
1: Yeah, it almost doesn't sound Japanese, but it
2: yeah.
1: is.
0: Almost not Japanese.
2: Yeah.
0: Okay, well, it's time for some more. How about we play some more music?
2: That's a good idea.
0: All right, I have them all the time. Go!

0: Man, lots of unmistakable sounds tonight. The Shags, unmistakably, with their classic track, Things I Wonder.
1: Yeah, I'm wondering about that. Before that, we had Raccoon by Cloud Rat. Just excellent. I'm at a loss for words. I don't even know what to say. Did we have something before that?
0: I don't think so. I think it was just the two.
1: Okay.
0: All right, but I think we have more coming up.
1: We do.
0: Okay.
2: Near teeth.
0: Well, it's up to you. You're the only one who can do it.

drink some. Outside,

0: Lay Down with Neil Young and Crosby, Stills, and Nash doing Human Highway. Oh, now. And what'd we have before that?
1: That was really nice. Before that, we had Near DTMI by Black Midi. DTMI stands for Detroit, Michigan, but they say DTMI.
0: DTMI.
2: And it just so happens that song is the best song in existence.
1: You really like it that much?
2: Yeah.
0: That much?
2: Maybe not that much, but I like it. And the song that was just played, I would like to dedicate to my mother.
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4: This is Wade Rathke with the Daily Voice of the People news bulletin. Trump administration has instructed Miami federal prosecutors to avoid pursuing criminal investigations into Venezuelan's acting President Delcy Rodriguez, a longtime target of the U.S. Drug Enforcement Administration. There are millions of chemical tanks around the U.S., and experts say it's exceedingly rare for them to fail. Yet, this past week, there were two major hazardous chemical emergencies on the West Coast. Federal judge allowed a Trump executive order targeting mail-in voting and directing the creation of a federal database of citizens to help guide states on voter eligibility until it was clear there were harms. National Park Service is using at least $67 million worth of park entrance fees collected around the country to help Trump fund so-called beautification projects in Washington, D.C. Citizens documenting federal agencies in Memphis making arrests are taunted, threatened with arrest, photographed, or trailed by unmarked cars near their homes, and are now suing the federal government over its tactics towards observers. U.S. federal law currently allows only deceased people to appear on bills, yet Director of Printing Press was forced out after resisting demands to have Trump's face on a $250 bill. 54% of white voters without a college degree disapproved of Trump's performance in a CBS News poll, up from 32% in February 2025. Commodity Futures Trading Commission asked a federal judge to reverse its own court victory against Gemini Trust, a cryptocurrency firm whose founders, the Winklevoss twins, are close to President Trump. In a bizarre ruling, a North Dakota state court tried to rule that Greenpeace International cannot sue a pipeline in a Dutch court where it has no jurisdiction. ABC Television complied with the FCC's order to file for early license renewals for its eight local broadcast stations, but pushed back on the regulatory agency's demands, calling them unconstitutional. U.S. withdrew from a deal allowing duty-free imports of tomatoes from Mexico, which grows most of America's supply. Tomatoes were slapped with a 17% tariff and are now priced 14% higher. Voice of the People Daily Bulletin presents People's News about action and issues that demand action. This is Wade Rathke, and this bulletin is brought to you thanks to Acorn International, United Labor Unions, Local 100, Social Policy Magazine, and the Affiliated Media Foundation Movement.

Yeah, I hope you don't mind. We're not playing Frank Zappa all night. You have tuned in right now. Very excited to be here and play this show for you. This one is called Rhythm Room Takeover. That's when the Rhythm Room goes modern rock, alternative. There's a bunch of horrible names for this kind of music. I prefer modern rock, I guess. That does the best job to explain what it is. I'm going to be your host tonight. My name is DJ Michael. Okay, we're going to kick things off with a band from Scotland. It's a wonderful track I've been obsessed with this past year. It's called How Not to Drown. And it features Robert Smith of The Cure. This is Churches. All right, here we go.

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I want to send this one out to you guys. It's called Good Times, and it's by Flying Colors. 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

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This is The Wedding Present. 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

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And what a perfect description that is. Yeah, we are definitely in the shoegaze section of the show. And right now we have a band called A Lesser Version. It's called I Drown. They're from Liverpool, England.

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From Malmo, Sweden, Fun Sugar, You Never Turn Around.

Okay, we got a big, beautiful track coming out now, and I got to send this one out to one of my oldest and dearest friends, Michael Schaefer, turning 42 today. Love you, man. Have the very best birthday you can possibly have. This is Death Haven with In Blur. All right, man, here's to 26 years of knowing you.

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1: This is Wade Rathke with the Daily Voice of the People News Bulletin. There are more than 11,000 bird species worldwide. 2025, Airbnb users booked more than 500 million nights, up 8% over 24. Mexico's Senate passed a constitutional amendment that would invalidate an election where foreign influence was proven. Chinese companies have been trying to develop artificial intelligence technology that would enable authoritarian governments to monitor dissidents and potentially predict who could become one in the future. U.S. Homeland Security walked back announcement that green card applicants would have to return to their home countries to await receipt of their green cards, saying no change in policy. Samsung unions in Korea ratified an agreement raising bonuses for chip workers, although less for phone and TV. Famed Park Slope Food Co-op in New York voted overwhelmingly to boycott Israeli products in defense of Palestinian rights. Israel said it would cut ties with the UN after Israel was included on sexual violence blacklist for abuse of Palestinian detainees. U.S. has a record 14 women governors. 200 have now been killed in U.S. boat strikes. Coast Guard estimates 500,000 pounds of cocaine seized, three times annual average. UN notes annual production, 5.7 million pounds, 11 times Coast Guard number. China has warned tech employers with younger workers not to cut jobs as they embrace AI. Brooklyn Rivera, a prominent Nicaraguan indigenous mosquito leader, imprisoned 3 years ago as part of the country's crackdown on political dissent and indigenous autonomy, died in state custody. As May heat records tumbled across England and parts of France, French teachers' union shared an internal survey showing the temperatures had eclipsed 82 degrees Fahrenheit in 90% of middle and high schools, accusing some districts of putting off investments to reduce heat exposure. New study found roughly a quarter of American professionals experienced a mid-career stall, going 5 years without pay raise or position boost. Nearly 1,000 workers at a Michigan auto supplier are set to strike, stalling the production of key parts for General Motors midsize and full-size pickup trucks. Voice of the People Daily Bulletin presents People's News about action and issues that demand action. This is Wade Rathke, and this bulletin is brought to you thanks to Acorn International, United Labor Unions Local 100, Social Policy Magazine, and the Affiliated Media Foundation Movement, AMFM.

Okay, we're going to send that one out to my daughter Alexa, and also this next one as well. This is Echo Barrel with Mother Solitude, the club mix. They are from Paris, France.

Superman.

and thank everybody again for tuning in. The Rhythm Tomb X, Volume 10. We're sending this next one out to my good friend John Hernandez, listening all the way from Guam. And the name of the track is Unearthed, and I want to send that out to him because we unearthed this man over the last couple of weeks by that band Zanius from Berlin, Germany. Thanks for listening.

Okay, I'm going to send this next one out to my buddy Jonathan, Johnny Ringo. This is Ultra Sons Young Foxes. They're from Brussels, Belgium.

Okay, we got a monster track coming up for you now. It's by the one and only Pablo Bozzi. This, of course, goes out to my wife, Jamie. This is called Ghost of a Chance.

Distance, washing.

I want to send this next one out to my man, Russell, listening in while he's doing some KABF work. Thank you so much for listening in. This is Cult and Knocked with Our Moments, Our Answers. And they're from Athens, Greece.

sending that out to all of the Rhythm Tumors out there. Thank you so much for gathering tonight. That was Adult with I Am Nothing from Detroit, Michigan. Next up, we've got Crystal Geometry with The Threshold.

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1: This is Wade Reske with the Chief Organizer's Report. Backstory on a sleaze bucket. Rumor has it that Trump is increasingly coming to recognize that the gale winds of opposition from all corners, including his own Republicans, have made the $1.8 billion slush fund created for his pleasure and distribution politically untenable. They may let it die a slow death thanks to the federal judge who'd overseen the case having reopened it, which allows some time to pass, potentially pushing it off the front and every other page of the papers. This episode is historic in the annals of political greed and sycophancy, so even if and when it's gone, it should never be forgotten. A long piece in the Times, cobbled together from various, largely anonymous sources, dissect the Trump administration enablers in this matter, so bears attention. We need to look at the facts before they're obscured in back and forth and finger-pointing to come. Keep in mind that all this was an effort to settle Trump's frivolous lawsuit for $10 billion filed against the U.S. Internal Revenue Service. His accusation was that the IRS allowed the release of his private tax returns along with other rich people. It's worth remembering that this was not a release from the IRS or its personnel. A contractor named Charles Littlejohn was the culprit here. For his actions, he was prosecuted by the Trump administration and sentenced to 5 years in prison for these deeds. Somehow, the heart of Trump's claim was that the IRS had not done enough to stop Littlejohn, even though he is paying the price. Trump seems to have felt that he needed to get big money for his grievance. In fact, in defending the slush fund on almost $2 billion, he claimed he was already giving up a lot, thereby pretending he was losing $8 billion that he wanted. Breathtaking. The IRS and its lawyers, to their credit, treated the Trump claims as they would any other and submitted a 25-page defense to the Treasury Department, although it seems that memo never got over to the Justice Department. A lot of the Times Inside report focuses on a problem identified by the judge, wondering whether there was actually a conflict to adjudicate, given that Trump was effectively on both sides of the suit. The conclusions that seem unavoidable are more simply the fact that the judge did her job early, middle, and late, including having forced a reopening of the case to investigate whether this okey-doke, so-called settlement, and Trump's withdrawal were an attempt to deceive her. It also seems that so many of Trump's personal lawyers are now speckled through the Justice Department and have gone in and out of the administration already but maintain their contacts, that the merits of the litigation pale compared to their aims to make the boss happy and enrich him one way or another. They seem to have overlooked the obstacles and seen the prospects of a global settlement that these claims and others, both on the Trump vengeance and grievance tour, but also his own enrichment. The details on closing existing audits, which involved a $100 million tax benefit he claimed on an old return and future audits for Trump and his family, were not posted until a day later after the fund was released in an obscure and confusing way on the Justice website. Nobody wants to own this mess now, it seems. When asked about whether he had had a role in concocting this massive giveaway for Trump, the acting attorney general, also a former Trump lawyer, who's now seeking the top job, simply answered, nope. This thing has become toxic, but it also makes me wonder about how many other instances of self-dealing have happened in Trump's second term that we don't know about yet. There's no way not to believe that the rot runs deep. The swamp wasn't drained, despite Trump's promise. It has been flooded. This is Wade Rathke. For questions or comments, www.chieforganizer.org. You take it from here to there.
2: I want to give a big shout out to my daughter, Alexa. She's got wonderful taste in music. And it's been great to bond over music with her and share music with her over the years. Here's a band that she immediately gravitated to. This is Erasure. This is a new remix, Kim Ann Foxman's remix of Secrets.

the wonderful band Erasure. We've got more tracks. You Drive Me Wild. Yes, they do. Okay, from Milan, Italy, this is Italo Connection. Can never pass up a chance to play a track by them. All Over is the name of this one.

Okay, we're going to do a little Lauer tribute. First track, he's from Frankfurt, Germany. Me and Jamie are big fans of this guy, Lauer, L-A-U-E-R. This is his remix of Felice. It's called Infinite Suburbia.

Okay, so Lauer also has a project with his brother, and this project is called Hotel Lauer, and this track is called Mittelpunkt Sport Center.

We're going to hop around Germany a little bit. Next up in Munich, Germany. A record, fantastic record. This band is called Road and Brown, and the name of the track is Cruise.

head over to Berlin. The Queen of Berlin. Always play tracks by her. This is Cynthy with Offenbach Anthem. Goes out to my boy, Patrick.

Okay, now we're going to take off again. This time we're heading toward France. Going to catch up with the Ritmo Fatale crew. Got three tracks in a row. First one by Indrik Schroeder, and it's called Take Off.

Okay, next up we have a wonderful re-edit. Always love to play these re-edits when I can. And this is a big one. It's a big tune, big for me. 1983 from Canada, Trans X Living on Video. This is the Pablo Bozzi edit. And it's going to be fun.

It's a battle of the re-edits. Pablo versus Kendall. Next up from 1983 as well. Kendall remix of Los Angeles. TF, Magical Body. Who's gonna win?

Okay, I don't know if the votes are in yet to decide who's the king, re-edit master. But maybe it's not them at all. Let's see what's going on back in Berlin. This is Chinaski.

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1: This is Wade Rathke with the Chief Organizer's Report. Less a blink than a wink. This is a one-finger clap at some good news. After pushback from his own party and almost everyone else in the U.S. across the world, the White House has been signaling for several days that Trump was backing off the $1.8 billion slush fund. Department of Justice and its acting attorney general have said the fund is dead. Federal judge in Florida and others have put a stake in the heart of this matter. There continue to be questions, though. One posted by the editorialist of the Wall Street Journal is whether it's dead, or just shelved for now in order to be picked up later or slipped through an open window when no one is looking. They argue correctly, and yes, it hurts me to be agreeing with these scoundrels, that it won't really be dead and put in the grave until Congress acts to bar these extraordinary funds from being repurposed as slush in the future. Just a reminder for those able to avoid all these details, the money was coming from congressional appropriations that had been made to the Justice Department in the past as a contingency fund for settlements. Everyone who knows about this fund admits that it's been only loosely supervised and monitored by Congress or anyone else. Clearly, there needs to be a lockbox on this thing with real accountability. If you thought these announcements put corruption and sleaze on the back burner, and the dust is now settled on this matter, then think again. The acting attorney general also offered the rest of this deal is still intact, meaning the free get-out-of-jail pass that Trump and his family would be given for any existing and seemingly future IRS audits of their activities, along with perhaps their businesses. One of the investigations that would be closed, if in fact this is allowed to stand, involves a whoopsie-doo tax deduction of $100 million he tried to claim some years ago that the IRS has red-flagged and challenged. Remember as well, as we pointed out, that this multi-million-dollar gift to Trump and his family would go towards settling a case against the IRS over his tax returns being leaked by a subcontractor who was prosecuted for that activity and is currently in jail on a five-year stint. There's almost no reason to believe the IRS was at fault, yet Trump filed this frivolous suit, and given his position as president, is trying to make bank on it. With the slush fund, it was unclear if Trump would personally be able to collect money. With this gift from Justice to halt IRS activity, he in fact personally gains at least $100 million that he may have dodged fraudulently or at least questionably, and no one can imagine how many millions more he and his family will gain knowing that they can pay or not pay taxes with impunity in the future, safe from any IRS investigations or interference. I hope the federal judge doesn't close this case, but still looks at this mess with a jaundiced eye. Right now, to me, it feels like, despite all the brouhaha about the fund, Trump didn't so much blink as wink at us all the way to the bank. This is Wade Rathke. For questions or comments, www.chieforganizer.org. You take it from here to there.

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1: This is another track by Non-Human. It's called Tomorrow's Heroine. This goes out to Care. Hard at work, excavating her closet, finding magical realms.

Next up, we've got the Cardo Pusher remix of Randolph and Mortimer's Existing, Not Living. And this one goes out to DJ Slam.

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1: 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The voice of the people.

This is WAMFLP New Orleans, from the CBD to Chalmette, from the river to the lake. We're downtown, not uptown, but we're the voice of the people for all of New Orleans. Darling.

I've heard people say that too much of anything is not good for you, baby. But I don't know about that. There's many times that we've loved and we've shared love and made love. It doesn't seem to me like it's enough. It's just not enough, baby.

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This is WAMFLP New Orleans, from the CBD to Chalmette, from the river to the lake. We're downtown, not uptown, but we're the voice of the people for all of New Orleans.

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Gathering.

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Now, ladies and gentlemen, we have a little novelty here for you this evening. We'll have a little argument between the saxophone and the trumpet. Of course, these cats just told me they're going to get away. And the little trumpet just said it's going to do the same. 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Oh, that little devil. 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Oh, my Chinatown, drifting to and fro. 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Oh, you rapper, you. 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Look out there, saxophone. What's the matter with you? Let's go.

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Look like they're after me here. 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But I'm ready, so help me, I'm ready. Look out here.

I wrote to make audition for Columbia Records in 1960, one of the years. I thought I'd cover about four or five elements of American music, that is, music styles. And this time I thought I'd jump over into country and western music and the hillbilly and Appalachian sort of thing. And I composed a song, I'm a cowboy, a poor lonesome cowboy, just lost his horse.

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1: Mujeres Cruzando la Línea, un espacio para fortalecer el poder colectivo.
0: In English, that's Women Crossing the Line, a space to strengthen collective power among Mesoamerican women. It airs in Spanish on the feminist-built community radio station Violeta Radio, based in Mexico City. Maru Chavez sent Wings this English translation. 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
1: Women Crossing the Line, a space to strengthen collective power. 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Because crossing the line also means redefining the world map.
2: Bienvenidas, bienvenidos y bienvenides al programa Mujeres Cruzando la Línea.
3: 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I'm Daisy Flores, and I'll be here with you to discuss a topic that intersects our lives in many ways: the resurgence of the right and the people's response to the rise of authoritarianism in Latin America. To help

0: with this reflection, we're joined by Diana Fuentes, who will share her analysis. But first, here's a brief news segment.
1: La derecha avanza en nuestro continente.
2: The right is gaining ground across our continent.
1: La entendemos como un espectro ideológico conservador que considera las desigualdades sociales como inevitables, defiende el libre mercado, el individualismo, el reducir la intervención del Estado en la economía y con una fuerte carga misógina y de diversos tipos de
2: violencia. We understand it as a conservative ideological spectrum that views social inequalities as inevitable, advocates for the free market and individualism, seeks to reduce state intervention in the economy, and is marked by misogyny and various forms of violence. Its rise is due to the strong influence of Donald Trump's current term in office in the United States, which reinforced neocolonialism, exerted direct influence on electoral processes, and advanced within our societies to reinforce the idea that military security is indispensable. And they base this on hatred and the scapegoating of specific groups, such as women, the LGBTQ plus community, migrants and indigenous peoples, as responsible for social decline, particularly the security and economic crisis, seeking to instill in people a justification for authoritarianism and the rollback of rights won by social movements through the intensification of discrimination, criminalization of poverty, erosion of social rights and fundamental freedoms. Currently, at least 12 countries in the region have governments of this kind, such as Argentina, Chile, Ecuador, El Salvador, Honduras, Nicaragua, Paraguay, Panamá, and Costa Rica. In Chile, far-right candidate José Antonio Katz won the election with a 20-point lead over Janet Jara, marking the sharpest shift to the right in Chile since the return to democracy in 1990, following 17 years of military rule during the Pinochet dictatorship. His promise of a heavy-handed approach to security, dubbed the Implacable Plan, was a decisive factor in his rise to power, as is the case with most of these government profiles. Katz is part of an international network of far-right leaders, men and women, in Latin America and globally, who combine ultra-conservative social stances, heavy-handed security policies, and a pro-business economic agenda, ideologically and politically aligned with Milei, Bolsonaro, Costa Rica's new president, Laura Fernández, and of course, Donald Trump. In Mesoamerica, this conservative shift is particularly severe in Honduras, El Salvador, and Nicaragua, manifesting in the criminalization of land defenders, especially indigenous and peasant women, the closure of organizations and persecution of activists, militarization, states of emergency, and security policies that legitimize social control and alliances between the state, economic elites, and illicit networks. But how can we explain this shift to the right in Latin America, a region that, at the same time, has a history of resistance and extremely powerful social movements, such as feminism and women's struggles, indigenous and peasant movements, movements for sexual diversity, student movements, movements for labor rights, and movements against extractivism, among others, which have undeniably transformed realities and brought fundamental discussions for social justice into the public sphere, such as human rights, social rights, equality, diversity, solidarity, and the right to a life free from violence, among others. To what extent can we say that they have influenced social change, given that our societies are voting for these candidates? We will reflect on this shift in Latin America and its relationship with transformative social movements with Diana Fuentes, because the contemporary right cannot be understood solely through ideology, nor as a mere electoral shift. We need better analytical tools to sustain the progress achieved, strengthen it, and understand this reconfiguration of diverse powers and its articulation with systems of oppression, such as capitalism, coloniality, and patriarchy. And of course, to ensure that these authoritarian actors stop administering and sacrificing the lives of feminized, racialized, migrant, and indigenous bodies. and achieve a shift from disorder to one that prioritizes human life and the lives of beings in nature.
3: Como les avisamos al inicio, Diana Fuentes nos acompaña. Bienvenida, Diana.
4: Muchas gracias, Daisy. Muchas gracias por la invitación.
0: Diana Fuentes holds a PhD in philosophy from National Autonomous University of Mexico, UNAM, and is a research professor at the Metropolitan Autonomous University in Xochimilco, where she coordinates the master's program in communication and politics and is also a specialist in Marxism and critical thought. With numerous publications and research in France and other countries, she also actively participates in spaces for political analysis, the media, and academic networks such as the Mexican Philosophical Association, Gramsci Mexico, and is a member of the political analysts group known as La Mesa Roja. That's why we have you here, Diana. Welcome, and thank you so much for joining us. Let's dive right into this interview. Social movements in Latin America have a history of great power. How would you say they have contributed to changes in the way of thinking within our societies at the Latin American level?
4: Bueno, pues los movimientos sociales que hemos caracterizado de forma clara y definida quizá desde la década de los años 70.
5: Well, as has long been recognized, the social movements that we have clearly and distinctly characterized, perhaps since the 1970s, have allowed us to consider the ways in which certain social groups and actors, through coordinated action, the use of organizational structures, demonstrations, and political pressure on governments, and sometimes also on economic powers or the powers that be, we have considered how, through the consolidation of these forces in recent decades, globally, and particularly in Latin America, enormous changes have taken shape, enabling legal and economic transformations or redirecting the sense that has at times been given to the intent behind economic or societal projects seeking to establish themselves in certain regions. Social movements, as you well know, are characterized precisely by the fact that they are the active expression of a growing social discontent that, in the broadest and most far-reaching sense, even goes so far as to shape global views, ideas about what should change in society so that the direction of our interactions is ultimately redirected. Let me give a very current example that has swept the entire world in recent years. The women's social movement, specifically the feminist and women's movement, which is not only characterized by being that mobilized expression of groups of women who at times are driven by the outrage caused by patriarchal violence, sexist violence, or the need for actions that truly allow for the consolidation of effective equality. They have not only done that, but have also reinforced the idea that movements are capable of envisioning a different kind of society. Social movements have therefore also been a very important source of political imaginaries that have propelled us toward the possibility of creating balances that counteract the structural inequalities produced by today's societies.
0: Thank you very much, Diana. That's very insightful. I'd like us to take a closer look at the feminist movement, especially since I identify as an ecofeminist. In various writings, ecofeminists argue that the feminist movement is the social movement that succeeded, or rather, that succeeded in failing. I'd like you to help me understand a little bit about what has changed, what the feminist movement has contributed to changing the logic, and what that logic and common sense look like, even in the Latin American region, but also what are the biggest challenges it faces right now?
4: Yo creo que una de las cuestiones importantes en las que el movimiento feminista en lo particular ha contribuido.
5: I believe that one of the key ways in which the feminist movement in particular has contributed is precisely by giving it a character, let's say, that is very clearly gender-based and very clearly critical of male and patriarchal domination, and agendas that were previously considered unrelated to this issue. You'll recall that when discussing the emergence of new social movements, the conversation has always centered on the environmental movement, the indigenous movement, and the women's movement. And these were perceived as spheres with their own logic, sometimes operating autonomously from one another. I think what has happened in recent years is that the women's movement has managed to integrate these agendas. This perspective of transversality has been one of the greatest contributions, I believe, that the feminist movement has made in terms of themes and agendas. But I also believe that, on another level, in reality, over the last decade, as you were saying, the feminist and women's movement is the one that has perhaps endured the longest. That social movement also achieved something very important, becoming an international network. We saw how the hashtag Ni Una Menos, Not One Less, which served as a slogan that helped mobilize protest in Argentina and the Southern Cone, suddenly began to spread to other parts of the world, sometimes tailored or adapted to local realities. But they were underpinned by a logic that assumed there was a common denominator, that we can indeed overcome the rigid boundaries to which nationalist state logics sometimes condemn us, and that we can speak of an international movement with shared agendas. Of course, mediations play a crucial role here, such as the use of social media and the possibility of instant communication. All of these has been a fundamental and defining feature of protests in recent years, which have also been driven largely by young women. Of course, the feminist and women's movement also has a vision for the future that drives our action, a vision of immense depth and with the intent to bring about a very radical transformation. We women, we feminists, believe that we must put an end to patriarchy, that we must put an end to violence against women, and that requires a profound transformation of society. And in that sense, obviously, the gains we achieve are sometimes scarce, small, or even, despite having been realized, can immediately be called into question when we face the harsh reality of a very powerful resurgence of the conservative right, which sees feminism and the women's movement as a threat to the way male dominance has been established.
4: Una amenaza, ¿no?, al modo en el que se han construido las relaciones de dominación masculina, ¿no?
6: On Wings, you're listening to the English translation of a program on Violeta Radio in Mexico City. The series is called Mujeres Cruzando la Línea, Women Crossing the Line. The episode topic is Social Movements Face Rising Authoritarianism in Latin America. Prominent Mexican philosopher Diana Fuentes is the guest. The host is Stacy Flores.
0: I think everything you're saying is extremely important, but when I listen to you speak, not just about the feminist movement, but about all social movements, the indigenous movement, the student movement, and the various labor rights movements, it seems to me that we're talking about a very powerful force that has been met with a response rooted in fear, a fear that has taken deep hold. Because in any case, how can we interpret and understand this rise of the right in Latin America? Why does the general population vote for parties that are authoritarian or that are not really in line with democratic values or the values and transformations that the movements are proposing? Parties that even advocate hatred and openly speak of dismantling the welfare state and the rule of law. What do you think makes that possible? How do these realities coexist, and how can we understand them?
5: It is indeed a very complex issue that I think we're all trying to piece together in many places, isn't it? Because it presents itself as a matter that doesn't have a perfectly clear-cut structure either. Because it presents itself as an issue that also requires a multifaceted perspective. It is interesting to see how contemporary conservatism, the neo-reaction, the right wing, in short, there are many names for them, do not, in fact, share a single uniform structure. It turns out that in Germany, there is a segment of the contemporary conservative movement that supports, for example, sexual diversity and has no problem with it. But we also see, for example, the case of Milei in Argentina, who is a staunch capitalist who defends capitalism wholeheartedly, whilst at the same time resorting to ideological rhetoric and arguments that are more religious in nature. And this association he makes today with the state of Israel. But there is one factor that I believe serves as a common denominator, which can indeed be found in all these expressions of contemporary neo-reaction, and which, I believe, fuels many things. And it's this absolute rejection of the idea, an idea that has been profoundly emancipatory in the modern era, that human beings are, in principle, equal. That is to say, that human beings cannot be stratified by differences that imply that some are born with intellectual superiority or with the capacity to dominate others, or that they are racially superior, or that they are destined to rule. Ideas that fuel the social stratifications of the pre-modern world, for example. One of the great ideas of modernity has been that human beings, in principle, are equal, although in the process of socialization, cultural, geographical, linguistic, and gender diversity all give us specific characteristics. Thus, this idea of equality in principle is one of the factors most fiercely opposed by contemporary neo-reaction.
0: Here I'd like to pause for a moment because I find this very interesting. Paradoxically, it seems to be the most oppressed segments of society, the people, who vote for and align themselves with these right-wing movements. I'd like you to elaborate a bit on that point, on why this discourse resonates most strongly with those who have the most to lose.
5: There is a thesis put forward by the philosopher Wendy Brown that I like, because I think it captures the essence of the issue quite well. In her working hypothesis, she argues that, in reality, one of the most profound effects of neoliberalism was the erosion of the political order. And by the political, I don't mean just institutional, electoral, or party politics, but rather the political as that which allows us to create shared meanings and shared orientations, which can sometimes range from the micro to the macro. The idea is that over 30 or 40 years of neoliberalism, what it achieved was that the most vulnerable people, those in the most precarious situations, saw a series of promises go unfulfilled. Promises made regarding economic development, governmental stability, and social balance. Neoliberalism had claimed these would be fulfilled through a gradual process that would unfold slowly, but that would eventually be fulfilled. And all those promises that neoliberalism established have seen their successive failure over varying timeframes, but across the globe.
0: Which is paradoxical, because they are the ones who have created these conditions. Ultimately, it is this very system that has brought us here, and they have managed to convince us. What can we do? I mean, how do we proceed? What questions should we ask ourselves? What should we focus on when this is so complex? From our movements and our own activism rooted in life itself, how do we go about building, in the long term, a a power that not only doesn't react to this far-right logic that glorifies hate, but also builds collective power that reclaims the collective and builds for the long term. What do you think we should prioritize?
4: Creo que hay una serie de discusiones que tenemos que dar también y que justo desde la perspectiva de los movimientos sociales, de los pueblos, sería también, en mi opinión, de enorme relevancia, ¿no? Y es que...
5: I believe there are a number of discussions we need to have precisely from the perspective of social movements and the people. In my view, this would be of enormous importance. We need to have perspective on strategic alliances that go beyond our most immediate identities, without, of course, denying or undermining them. What do I mean by this? For example, the feminist and women's movement has long debated, and I mention this just as an example, whether it is strategic or not to have a male presence or strategic alliances with mobilized male sectors to advance our own agendas. I'm just mentioning this as an example of how that very debate about whether it's appropriate or if it's best to close ourselves off within our identity processes or that which gives us the possibility of creating collective spaces for action, whether by closing ourselves off in those spaces, we are capable of, as you rightly say, not only responding, but also projecting transformations that underpin a different social horizon for the immediate and long-term future. I think it's very important that we bring into the discussion the need for strategic alliances. The need, for example, to revisit the world of work. Social movements also emerged as a response to what traditional trade unionism and workers' movements sometimes fail to see, and to the notion that everything had to be organized through structures deeply rooted in the labor sphere. But today, it turns out that we might realize we've stopped seeing the world of work, and that this is a common denominator we could share on an international level. And the fact that there are issues that affect us all, precisely the issue of natural resources or exploitation under the logic of capitalism, as well as the question of how we envision the possibilities of sustainable development that simultaneously provides conditions of social equality for everyone. So, I think one of the things we need to start considering is the need for social movements to form strategic alliances with one another, so that we women can engage with the indigenous movement. The indigenous movement can engage with the student movement, and the student movement can engage with workers. Because otherwise, I think the possibilities we have would be, as has been the case so far in many areas, strictly reactive. And that, of course, has enormous limitations.
0: Thank you so much. I think it's incredibly important to build bridges between movements and to get to know and embrace the diverse struggles that aren't limited to a single movement, but also to think about and talk about forging bonds of solidarity that are close-knit, yet also help build a worldview that matters to all of us. Thank you so much, Diana, for joining us. I don't know if you have a final message to share with our audience before we wrap up.
5: Thank you very much to you, to the audience. Even though the world seems to be shifting to the right, we are holding our ground. And hope is what must sustain us.
0: And today, to keep outrage front and center, dignified anger front and center, and mobilization, we're going to listen to a beautiful song called La Marcha de la Bronca. This song was released in 1970 by Pedro y Pablo. And a few years ago, León Gieco, along with a diverse group of wonderful artists, recorded this version, which I think captures the struggle of social movements against the rise of authoritarianism in our Latin America. In the face of that, La Marcha de la Bronca.

0: I'm Daisy Flores, and Maru Chavez joined us at the controls today. Thank you for tuning in to Women Crossing the Line.
1: We only had time for a little of the song Marcha de la Bronca. The title in English is March of Anger. There's a video of the entire performance on YouTube. Wings thanks Maru Chavez for providing this translation. Thanks also to all the producers of Mujeres Cruzando la Línea, which airs regularly on Violeta Radio in Mexico City. Episodes of the series in Spanish can be found on various sites online, including the Facebook pages of Violeta Radio and Jazz Mesoamerica. Jazz is spelled J-A-S-S. There are also episodes of Mujeres Cruzando la Línea on YouTube. 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There are nearly 100 salons with interesting guests on that site, as well as links to decades of writings and videos about the theory and practice of the gift economy. The Wings sound logo is from Libana's album, A Circle is Cast. I'm Wings series producer, Frida Worden. This is the Women's International News Gathering Service.
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This is Wade Brinsky with the Chief Organizer's Report. Trump, bad for the world, but good for the world? Trump is doing everything he can to degrade the United States in the eyes of American citizens and the world. We've now gone through more than a year of new wars, constant threats, sickening corruption and self-dealing, autocratic narcissism, and more as the list is endless. Foreigners are blocked at the borders, denied anything other than expensive visas, bullied and profiled in domestic immigrant communities, and in higher education enrollments. This is the first year that more people have left the country than have come into the country. I could go on and on. I've been prattling about this endlessly as Trump, too, has driven us to new, unimaginable lows never seen in the U.S. I'm having a problem, though. A counterintuitive notion, maybe crazy, keeps popping up in my tired brain. Maybe, just maybe, as much as a disaster as Trump is for the U.S. and much of the world, is there any chance this emerging new world order might end up building a stronger world, even though we will tragically be living with a weaker America? Hear me out for a second. Take Ukraine. When Trump and the U.S. dominated the supply and the backstop to Russia's invasion, Ukraine was a ping-pong ball going back and forth. They proved that they couldn't count on the U.S. for defense. Despite horrific losses, that realization forced innovation that has now changed the face of warfare forever. Not for the better necessarily, but sufficiently to allow the country to fight to a standstill, even with 100,000 in dead. That's to their credit, but it's also a credit to European countries that have seized this bull by the horns to support Ukraine for its sake and their own with material and money, as well as strengthen their own defenses to be ready for Russia or other intrusions. Trump cut the money off ocean monitoring of climate change. European Union stepped in to say they'd fill the gap. Trump is putting in the hands of his fellow billionaires in a tech toy thing, but whether Ireland or the European Union, other countries have taken the wheel, administering huge fines and forced changes, including protecting children from abuse. How about Canada? One announcement after another has been made by their current government to decrease its dependence on the U.S. Japan and other Asian countries depended on the U.S. and Qatar for LPG gas. Seeing how depending on a reckless U.S. can endanger their own economies, have started increasing their move to its alternative fuels and suppliers. There are other examples, but I need to quickly try to establish it. Even as I look for a silver lining in these clouds, I'm not naive. The U.S. is still a big dog barking with a world-shaking economy, even if delivering unequal benefits, a huge army, even if run by a madman, and a resilient and can-do population that no one man, even Trump, can permanently degrade. We're a player, along with China, at the top of the game, and we can't be easily replaced or sidelined in the near term. But Trump and his instability around the world and domestic affairs is proving that other countries relying on the U.S. do so at their peril. Even where the U.S.A. is Plan A, Trump has proven that it is crazy not to have a Plan B. The Trump isolationism and chauvinism changed the world for the future. The idea of America has been smashed by the actions of America now. Turns out that we are not what we thought we were, nor what they thought we were. I can't help thinking that if we survive the next couple of years until Trump is off the stage, it will take the U.S. and its people a long time to recover, but just maybe the rest of the world, where able, will have stepped up and moved forward to fill these gaps, having realized that it's a mistake to rely on us too much now and in the future. Sad but true. Think about it. This is Wade Brathke. For questions or comments, www.chieforganizer.org. You take it from here to there.

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I love you, baby.

0: This is WAMFLP New Orleans, from the CBD to Chalmette, from the river to the lake. We're downtown, not uptown, but we're the voice of the people for all of New Orleans.
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2: Well, welcome to the MFZ show with Rob Charles for this week. Got some great stuff lined up as we always do. We totally search the entire globe for the best independent music that we can get our hands on, and we get our gritty little hands on them and put them on the show for you, our listening audience. We are live right now, and we are proud to do what we do, and we've got some great stuff. And I'm going to have a world premiere of a Michael Wayne Dill song coming up here this hour. And we also got some brand new music by a friend of mine, Mr. Eric Wood, with the band Quincy Todd. That's coming up here shortly also. Sit back and enjoy it, because we're about to get it started right here with the Rams. This is called Big Time.

front doesn't fuel the soul. So it's time to scale up, think big, and take it to the

0: right now, brand new Darren Morris, God Made Me a Cowboy.
1: Some men were raised to rope on.

0: Love that guy's voice, Darren Morris, God Made Me a Cowboy. Before that, Carmillion, and you heard Ascension Heights. We are full-blown into this MFZ with Rob Charles for this
1: Nelson
0: week.
1: Willie Nelson named his things just like a person. Who would have figured? He named his guitar Trigger. His house was on fire and I couldn't help but be a prior. The cops were all around and Willie, he had the finest weed in town. Now he handed me his Trigger. He placed his finest weed in the belly with dinner. And for saving his ass, he gave me a few kilos.

Focused was the name of that one. Nuba Coke. Before that, Larissa Ubergang, Willie's Trigger. Here is Isabel Gray, Better Than That.

in Nashville, Tennessee. From Baldwin, Missouri, Isabel Gray, and Better Than That. This is the Wong Quadruplets. This is called Hummingbird for you right here.

0: is a very powerful driving song for you right there. Got lots of great upbeat tempo. Mr. Michael Wayne Dill, his brand new one called Honky Tonked. Hey, at this time, just to let you know, I am not endorsed by any of the promotion companies that sent in the music or anything like that, but I do want to give a shout-out to the promotions companies and record companies that do send us music. Want to thank Airplay Express. Also want to thank Steve Bloor Media, IMC Promotions, Mr. Caden Gordon Promotions, Nashville Entertainment Weekly. We've got CD Techs, Pinky Sims with Black Mountain Music and Media, BGM Network, and a few others that slipped my mind at the moment. But I tell you what, we are loving the fact that these great promotions teams send us music to play on these shows. Get that independent music out there. That song by Michael Wayne Dill was one of the artists that sends the music out there self, as was Isabel Gray here just a few minutes ago. So want to thank all of them for sending their music out so we can share it with the world. My radio brother, Mr. Brad Mercer from Palm Springs, California, has got a new one. This is called Dacia Renee.
1: Two, three, four.
0: I think y'all gonna like it.

That is Lux Real. That is She Said. Great song out of Phoenix, Arizona. Mr. Jonathan Lynn comes up next, and this is a great one called If I Can Dream on MFZ.

great band called the Gulfstream Riders, Our Own Devices. Good music for you. Before that, Jonathan Lynn, If I Can Dream, brings us up to a brand new song that just got sent in to me yesterday, I think it was. Buddy of mine, I've known him for several years. We worked in the oil field together. He was on American Idol. I think he made it to the top 50. He's got himself a band down in San Antonio area, down in Texas. They play Austin quite a bit. Band is called Quincy Todd. My buddy's name, I told you I would say it, I'm going to say it. Broke Ass Hollywood. This is Eric Wood and his band Quincy Todd. It is called Honey. I think you guys are going to like this one.

great music for you right there. Quincy Todd. Great job, Eric. You guys rock. That is a song called Honey. Well, let's go to Australia with Cassidy Ray Wilson. No, wait, what?

and we are rocking it tonight. Great music for you right there. Cassidy Rae Wilson, that was called Next Chapter, just came out last week. I tell you what we're going to do next week. You join us next week, we will play another one by Quincy Todd. He sent me two of them in, and the other one, Rain, equally as great. You guys are going to love it, and I ain't even joking. All right, so you are now listening to Katarina Josefska. She likes to call herself Kate Joe. This is called Tropical Caribbean Sea. This is going to get us to the top of the hour. For you stations that are staying with us, appreciate you guys hanging with us. And for the stations who are bailing out at this point, no worries. We will be back again next week, and we will do it all over again. Same time, same place. For the rest of you, hang tight. We've got great more music. I mean, I'm talking about another jam-packed hour of the best indie music anywhere on the planet.

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Yeah, live in Montreux. 1996, I believe that's when that was. This one is, I like this song. It's called, and it's a classic, called A Sack of Wool. Yeah, you know anything about that? Yeah.

That's a classic jam right there, baby. Yes. My man, Van Morrison, sack of wool. Let's go back down in New Orleans with Kermit Ruffins and Irvin Mayfield. This song is called Well, All Right. Yeah, hey.

0: nephew?
1: Yeah. Alright. Yeah. Alright. For sure. For sure.
0: Well, alright. Well, alright.
2: Go ahead, Carmen.
0: Well, alright.
2: Go ahead, Carmen.
0: Alright. Well, alright. Whatever you say.
3: New Orleans!
4: Right on time. That's Kermit Ruffins and Irvin Mayfield from the Big Easy, from the CD A Beautiful World. And that song's called Well, All Right. Yeah, if you feel it, it's all right. Can you dig it? Here's the late, great Helen and A. James Cotton.

0: you go. 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One of the original King Biscuits cats. Yep. Here's a cat that you can still pick up in your favorite juke joint. You go to the jukebox, and he's right there. Yeah. The God, gone but not forgotten, but he's always the godfather of soul.
1: Now we got a little thing we call a little groove maker. But we say a few little words and get you to repeat after, and then we'll get together and do it together. Building, is you ready? Because we're going to tear you down. I hope the building can stand all the soul, because the show got a lot coming on. Get it. Get it. Get it. Get it. Get it. Get it. Get it. And man, be cool. All right. Now, this is the way it goes. Now, listen to me. Let me say that two or three times, and then we'll go together. Now, listen to this. Say, hey, hey, I feel all right. Hit it. Now listen to me. Let me do it now. Let me put the thing on you, then we'll get together. Yeah. All right. Keep it mellow. Hey, hey, I feel all right. One time. Listen to me. Hey, hey, I feel all right. You got it? I go one more time so I make everything mellow. Hey, hey, I feel all right. Three times, You got it now. You got it? All right, we'll go together, come on. Hey, hey, I feel all right. One time, Well, I'll be... All right, come on now. All right, come on, brother. Hey, hey, I feel all right. Hit it. He got some mess on his mind, eh? You know, he want me to hurry up and get on the stage so he can go home, you dig it? Come on now, brother, stay with me. Don't leave me, huh? Yeah, don't take all this groove away. Ready now? Come on. I'll be. Yeah, bring it on, man, because I get away. Come on. Come on. Hey, hey, I feel all right. You ain't gonna do right now. Hey, hey. I feel all right. Two times. A man got to get an extra thing in there. But you just go and hit it about 5 or 6 times and be cool. Come on. Hey, hey, three times. I feel all right. Come on. 4 times. Hey, hey, I feel all right.

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This is WAMFLP New Orleans, from the CBD to Chalmette, from the river to the lake. We're downtown, not uptown, but we're the voice of the people for all of New Orleans.

Thank you. Kenny Barron on piano. Kenny Barron. Ray Drummond on the bass. Ray Drummond. Ben Riley on the drums. Ben Riley. My name is Gary Bart. And of course, most wonderful, y'all.

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Pampín.

Hey, hey, hey, hey, hey, hey, hey, hey, hey, hey, hey, hey, hey, hey, hey, hey, hey, hey, hey, hey, hey, hey, hey, hey, hey, hey, hey, hey, hey, hey, hey, hey, hey, hey, hey, hey, hey, hey, hey, hey, 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
1: 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They're not the best at what they do. They're the only ones who do what they do. The Grateful Dead.
2: 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And this